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And just as I would settle in, my feet would hit the ground again while wandering

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At the Sons and Daughters of Italy Lodge, 2507, 3725 Easy Street in Port Charlotte. 941-764-9003 was the contact number. This month will be Friday, June 12th. The doors open at 5. 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Time for the joke of the day. Did you hear that Farmer McDonald is getting a prize bull from Royal English Stock? A royal bull? What's his title?

He makes the company jump when he plays reveille. He's the boogie-woogie bugle boy of Company B. He was a boogie-woogie bugle boy of Company B. And when he plays boogie-woogie bugle, he was busy as a buzz bee. 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

forevermore, because we spent our money on a war, because we spent our money on a war.

Time for the joke of the day. 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

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And thanks to Kim, the host of Facets, we are featuring a live recording by the Tedeschi Trucks Band titled Everybody's Talking. So sit back, relax, and enjoy the uninterrupted music.

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Tonight, I will be playing selections from keyboardist extraordinaire Bill Evans. 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

AmVets in Northport has open mic every Thursday evening. Come to the dance every second Friday of the month. Bring your own food and beverage. At the Sons and Daughters of Italy Lodge, 2507, 3725 Easy Street in Port Charlotte. 941-764-9003 was the contact number. This month will be Friday, June 12th. The doors open at 5. Entertainment will be from 6 o'clock to 9 o'clock and a donation of $10 at the door.

Good afternoon, Northport, Southwest Florida, and points beyond. The name of this show is Facets, and I'm Kim, the host of this program, which is drawn from my personal music library. I'm a baby boomer, yep, but I've continued buying music after the baby boomer 1980 shelf date. So while you'll be hearing classics, like the track that opened the show from Joe Cocker, you'll also get a healthy sampling of music made after 1980 and as recently as last month. Hopefully, you'll enjoy most of what you hear over the next 2 hours, and my goal is to get you to ask at least once, what was that song? Starting us off today is a set of pop from some very current artists.

That was Lizzo doing Juice from her 2019 release, 'Cause I Love You. Before that, we heard Paris-based artist Christine and the Queens doing Girlfriend from 2018's Chris. And the set opened with Canadian indie band The New Pornographers doing Falling Down the Stairs of Your Smile. That's from their 2019 release, In the Morse Code of Brake Lights. Time out now for a little housekeeping. Facets airs each Monday from 4 to 6. An encore presentation is broadcast on Saturday night from 6 to 8. 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And I'd love to know what you think of the show, so drop me an email. 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If the song's in my library, it will find its way into a future show. I'd love to hear from you. Up next, a set of Torch songs from some great female voices. A duet from Reba McEntire and Natalie Cole leads off.

We just heard Liz Wright's End of the Line from her debut album, 2003's Salt. Before that was the late Amy Winehouse doing Love is a Losing Game. That's from her 2008 Grammy Award-winning album, Back to Black. And the set opened with Reba McEntire and Natalie Cole's version of the standard, Since I Fell for You. That's from a 1994 compilation of duets called Rhythm, Country, and Blues. Next up, a track from Fleetwood Mac that always brings a smile to my face.

That was the R&B band Maze, featuring Frankie Beverly on vocals, doing I Can't Get Over You, from their 1989 release, Silky Soul. Before that, we heard Roxy Music doing Over You, from their final release, 1982's Avalon. And the set started with Fleetwood Mac doing the Christy McVie composition, Over My Head, from their self-titled 1975 release. Queued up next is a track from Ray LaMontagne and the Pariah Dogs.

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We just heard Eric Clapton covering Stevie Wonder's I Ain't Gonna Stand For It. That's found on his 2001 release, Reptile. Before that was John Mayer doing a live version of his Queen of California. That live track comes from Clapton's 2013 Crossroads release. And the set opened with Repo Man, from Ray LaMontagne and the Pariah Dogs' 2010 release, God Willin' and the Creek Don't Rise. Welcome back to the second hour of Facets. My name is Kim, and I'm the host of this program, which airs each Monday from 4 till 6. An encore presentation of Facets is broadcast on Saturday night from 6 to 8. So if you missed part of the show or want to hear it again, tune in Saturday night, over the air at 97.5 FM, or over the internet at kdwradio.com. 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And, of course, WKDW offers other musical genres, classic rock, jazz, swing standards, oldies and doo-wop, blues and old-school soul, island music, and music by local musicians. 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Starting off the second hour of today's show is a set of gospel tunes from some voices you may recognize.

That was the Queen of Soul, Aretha Franklin, doing her own composition, Spirit in the Dark, which was the title track of her 1970 release. Before that, we heard Prince doing Mary Don't You Weep, from the 2018 EP, Piano and a Microphone 1983, the first release following his death. And the set started with Amos Lee doing Jesus, his original composition from the 2011 release, Mission Bell. Next up, something from an artist that calls himself Nightmares on Wax.

true.

We just heard Massive Attack doing Unfinished Sympathy from their 1991 debut, Blue Lines. Before that was U2 covering the Cole Porter classic, Night and Day. That's found on the 1990 AIDS benefit compilation, Red Hot and Blue. And the set opened with a DJ who calls himself Nightmares on Wax, doing You Wish from the 2006 release, In a Space Out of Sound. I'm going to go back to some classic rockers to raise the energy of this last full set for today's facets. The Police lead off.

That was Genesis doing Abacab, the title track of their 1981 release. Before that, we heard David Bowie doing Lucy Can't Dance from his 1993 release, Black Tie, White Noise. And the set opened with The Police doing No Time This Time from 1979's Regatta de Blanc. So that's a wrap for this week. I'm going to send you out with a number from Chuck Berry's sideman, Johnny Johnson, who was Berry's inspiration for his hit, Johnny Be Good. Thanks so much for listening. Take care of yourselves and your loved ones. Look for the simple pleasures in life. And I hope you'll join me back here again next week for another edition of Facets.

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2: I'm Joe the Oldies Guy, and this show has some dubious characters with some dubious songs.

The show started off with In the Jailhouse Now by the Soggy Bottom Boys, and then Jailhouse Rock by Elvis Presley. Next, we're going to hear about Leroy.

And we started that set with Leroy by Jack Scott, and then Jim Croce with Bad Leroy Brown. Next up is Stagger Lee by Lloyd Price, Big Boy Pete by the Olympics, Killer Joe by the Rocky Fellas, and then Nosy Joe by Bull Moose Jackson.

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0: 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Dig that nose.
1: My next set is Mr. Lee by the Bobettes, then Framed by the Robins, and the Coasters with Riot in Cell Block Number 9.

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They said, "Is your name Henry?" I said, "Oh, why, sure." They say, "You the boy we've been looking for."

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I knew I was a victim of someone's evil plan when a stew pigeon walked in and said, that's the man.

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He said, where were you the night of June 29? I said, I was home in bed. He said, Judge, this man is lying.

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Deny the charges of carrying a 44. Deny the charges of vagrancy too. But when the judge came down, pulled whiskey on my head, turned around to the jury and said, convict this man, he is drunk. What could I do?

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At 4 o'clock in the morning, I was sleeping in my cell. I heard a whistle blow.

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Scarface Jones said, it's too late to quit. 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

0: Frankie Lyman and the teenagers say, I'm not a juvenile delinquent. And King Creole by Elvis Presley. And then we'll hear Kenny Rogers with Ruby, Don't Take Your Guns to Town.
1: I'm not a juvenile delinquent.

Along Came Jones by The Coasters is up next. Then Louis Jordan with Ain't Nobody Here But Us Chicken. Jimmy Reed with Big Boss Man. And we'll finish it up with Babalu's Wedding Day by The Eternals.

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1: And then he grabbed her.
2: And then
1: he tied her up.
2: And then
1: he threw on the railroad track.
2: And then
1: that train started coming.
2: And then

0: Welcome, everybody, to Listen to the Music. How you doing?
1: How you doing?
0: I'm your host, Dominic Cretacci. And for the next hour, I'll be talking about music. A little of this, a little of that. We'll listen to some great songs from some great musicians and talk about the how and why of the music business and how they influence me. I'll also showcase some of my original songs along with a short story about how I came to write them. So sit back, relax, grab a cool one, and listen to the music. Come on.

0: my song. Welcome, everyone, to Listen to the Music. I'm your host, Dominic Cretacci. This week, I'm going to spotlight the music of B.B. King. Riley B. King, known professionally as B.B. King, was born September 16, 1925, and died May 14, 2015. He was an American singer, songwriter, guitarist, and record producer. King introduced a sophisticated style of soloing based on fluid string bending, shimmering vibrato, and staccato picking that influenced many later blues electric guitar players. All Music recognized King as the single most important electric guitarist of the last half of the 20th century. He was inducted into the Rock and Roll Hall of Fame in 1987 and is one of the most influential blues musicians of all time, earning the nickname the King of the Blues, and is considered one of the three kings of the blues guitar, along with Albert King and Freddie King, none of whom are blood related. King performed tirelessly throughout his musical career, appearing on average at more than 200 concerts per year into his 70s. In 1956 alone, he appeared at 342 shows. He was born on a cotton plantation in Ida Benna, Mississippi, and later worked at the cotton gin in Indianola, Mississippi. He was attracted to music and the guitar in church and began his career in juke joints and local radio. He later lived in Memphis, Tennessee, and Chicago, and as his fame grew, he toured the world extensively. King died at the age of 89 in Las Vegas, Nevada, on May 14, 2015. Singing the Blues is a compilation album by B.B. King released in 1957. All of the songs had been issued between 1951 and 1956 on singles by RPM Records, and most had reached the top 10 on Billboard's R&B singles chart. The Bahari Brothers released it as King's first album on their Crown Records label. In an overview for AllMusic, critic Bill Dahl rated the album 4.5 out of 5 stars and called it absolutely seminal material. King continued to perform and record several of the songs throughout his career. So on today's show, I'll start with Every Day I Have the Blues from that album. This version is from Live at Nick's in Dallas, Texas in 1983.
1: Live from Dallas, Texas, Nick's Uptown proudly presents the legendary King of the Blues, Mr.

Completely Well, released in 1969, is the 17th studio album by B.B. King. It's notable for the inclusion of The Thrill Is Gone, which became a hit on both the R&B / soul and pop charts. San Francisco critic Ralph J. Gleason's liner notes are mostly a profile of King, with only a passing reference to the actual music contained in King's commercial breakthrough album. The Thrill Is Gone was written by West Coast blues musician Roy Hawkins and Dick Parnell in 1951 and reached number 6 on the Billboard R&B chart in that year. In 1970, The Thrill Is Gone became a major hit for B.B. King. His rendition helped make the song a blues standard. B.B. King recorded his version of The Thrill Is Gone in June 1969 for his album Completely Well, released the same year. When released as a single in December, the song became one of the biggest hits of B.B. King's career, appearing in the R&B chart at number 3 and the Billboard Hot 100 at number 15. It became one of his signature songs. B.B. King's recording earned him a Grammy Award for Best Male R&B Vocal Performance in 1970 and a Grammy Hall of Fame Award in 1998. King's version of the song was also placed at number 183 on Rolling Stone magazine's list of the 500 greatest songs of all.

0: B.B. King in London is the 19th studio album by B.B. King, recorded in London in 1971. He's accompanied by U.S. session musicians and various British rock and R&B musicians, including Ringo Starr, Alexis Korner, and Gary Wright, as well as members of Spooky Tooth and Humble Pie, Greg Ridley, Steve Marriott, and Jerry Shirley. The album was released in the UK on November 19, 1971, in order to coincide with the first date of King's tour of that country. Caledonia is a jump blues song, first recorded in 1945 by Louis Jordan and his Timpani Five. Legendary blues man B.B. King performs this version of Caledonia before an enthusiastic New York City crowd on this concert film that originally aired on the A&E cable network. This concert from blues maestro B.B. King shows exactly why he is so revered in the blues and rock world.
1: His guitar, Lucille. Now, I heard you say earlier, someone said, how many Lucilles do you have? And you said 16.
2: Yes.
1: Now, for we older fans, we've heard this story before, but if you look around out here, there are a lot of young fans.
2: Yes.
1: Where did Lucille come from for the young fans who may not know?
2: Give me a little talking music, guys. I can do it?
1: You can do it.
2: Okay. Back in 1949, I used to play a place, keep it down, used to play a, oh God, I can't hear so good anyway. I used to play a place out in Arkansas, a place called Twist, Arkansas. There is such a place. And I used to play that quite often when I had no other place to play, and most times I didn't. But it got quite cold there in winter. So they used to take something like a big garbage pail and half fill it with kerosene. They would set that out in the middle of the floor and half fill it with kerosene, I should say, and light that fuel, and that's what we use for heat. Everybody dancing would dance around it. But one night, two guys start to fight. I'm glad they don't do that in New York. Two guys start to fight. One knocked the other one over on this container, and when that container spilled, it was already burning, so it looked like a river of fire. Everybody started to run for the front door because the back door was nailed up. Keep people from sneaking in. Everybody ran for the front door, including B.B. King. When I got on the outside, then I realized I'd left my guitar and I went back for it. When I did, the building was burning rapidly, and when I went back in, it started to collapse around me, and I almost lost my life trying to save my guitar. But I did. Next morning, we found that these two guys was fighting about a lady. I never did meet the lady, but I learned that her name was Lucille. I named my guitar Lucille to remind me never to do a thing like that again.
1: And that's the story of Lucille. And to go to the phone, one thing I want to mention, though, isn't it great when he says, give me a little talking music? He gets talking music. I like that. Let's go to the phones. Another request. You're talking to B.B. King from El Paso, Texas. What's your name?
3: Hope.
1: Say hi to B.B., Hope.
3: Hi, Mr. King.
2: Hello, Miss Hope.
3: Oh, I'm so thrilled to be talking to you. You can't imagine. God, if I die now, take me now. I'm ready.
2: Thank you very much.
3: I got to hear you play live at the Pan American Center right outside of El Paso, Texas in Las Cruces, New Mexico, and that was a thrill for me.
2: Thank you.
3: Have lupus, and I don't get to go out much, and I get ill very often. So when I knew you were going to be there, I had to go. I just had to go. If I would have had to crawl, I would have crawled. And now to hear you and to be speaking to you live, you don't know what this means to me. I haven't been feeling well today, and God, I'm on cloud nine right now. I'm on cloud nine to be speaking to the king of the blues.
2: Thank you.
1: What would you like to hear tonight?
3: I'd like to hear a feel-good song to make me feel good just by speaking to the wonderful, great Mr. King, Caledonia.
1: Caledonia! Thank you, Hope.

To Know You Is to Love You is the 22nd Studio Electric Blues album by B.B. King. It was released in 1973. Produced by B.B. and producer Dave Crawford in Philadelphia, it features the participation of Stevie Wonder, the Memphis Horns, and members of the famed MFSB Session Group, who formed a house band for Philadelphia International Records in the early and mid-1970s. To Know You Is to Love You is a song written by Streeta Wright and Stevie Wonder and first released on Streeta Wright's debut album in 1972. It's also a single and an album by B.B. King, released by ABC Records in 1973.

King Size is the 24th studio album by B.B. King. It was released in 1977. Got My Mojo Working is a blues song written by Preston Red Foster and first recorded by R&B singer Ann Cole in 1956. In 1957, Muddy Waters adapted the song with some different lyrics and a new musical arrangement. It was a feature of his performances throughout his career, with a live version recorded in 1960, identified as the best known. Waters' rendition has received several awards by various organizations and publications. This version is from the B.B. King album, King Size.

Midnight Believer is the 25th studio album by B.B. King. It was released in 1978 on ABC Records and reached number 27 on the Billboard Top Soul Albums chart. Here is a version of Never Make a Move Too Soon from that album.

Take It Home is the 26th studio album by B.B. King. It was released in 1979. Secondhand Woman is the song I'm going to play from Take It Home.

youth. I'm going to end this portion of the show with Rock Me Baby, live from the Crossroads Guitar Festival in 2004. It features Eric Clapton, B.B. King, Buddy Guy, and Jimmy Vaughn. It don't get any better than that, folks.

Now we come to the part of the show where I get to play one of my original songs and tell a little of the backstory. I'm just an old storyteller at heart, folks, and the fact that I have some musical ability makes it possible for me to share my life's experiences through my music. Since this week's show was on blues legend B.B. King, I want to talk about the blues. Here are a few rules of the blues. Most blues begin with something bad, like ain't no fun. The blues are not about limitless choices. You get stuck in a ditch, you're stuck in a ditch. Ain't no way out. Blues cars are Chevys, Fords, old Cadillacs, and broken down trucks. The blues don't travel in Volvos, BMWs, or sports utility vehicles. You can get the blues if you're old enough to get the electric chair, or if you shoot a man in Memphis. You can have the blues in New York City, but not in Hawaii. Hard times in Minneapolis or Seattle is probably just clinical depression, not the blues. Good places for the blues are the highway, a jailhouse, an empty bed, or the bottom of a whiskey glass. Bad places for the blues are Nordstrom's, gallery openings, Ivy League institutions, and golf courses. You have the right to sing the blues if you're older than dirt, blind, you shot a man in Memphis, or you can't be satisfied. You do not have the right to sing the blues if you have all your teeth, the man you shot in Memphis lived, or you have a 401k or a trust fund. Blues beverages are cheap wine, whiskey, bourbon, or muddy water. Blues beverages are not Perrier, Chardonnay, Snapple, or Slim Fast. If death occurs in a cheap motel or a shotgun shack, it's a blues death. Stabbed in the back by a jealous lover is a blues way to die. So is the electric chair, or dying lonely on a broken-down cot. It is not a blues death if you die during liposuction treatment or a tennis match. Some blues names for women are Sadie, Big Mama, Bessie, or Fat River Dumplin'. People with names like Michelle, Amber, Debbie, or Heather can't sing the blues, no matter how many men they shot in Memphis. Some blues names for men are Big Joe, Little Willie, Muddy Water, or Crazy Johnny. And last but not least, once you get the blues, you got the blues. You ain't never getting rid of them. So why am I going on and on about the blues? Because this week's original song is called I Just Think I've Got the Blues. And I hope it doesn't give you the blues.

So there you have it, folks. Tune in next week, same time, same place. And that place is WKDW 97.5 FM, Real Community Radio, Northport, Florida. 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

Hi, I'm Leo, and you're listening to Moments to Remember. The year is 1951, and we've come down to the third and final part. So let's start off with Tony Bennett with Blue Velvet, followed by Perry Como, Hello, Young Lovers, and finally Guy Mitchell with My Truly, Truly Fair.

We continue 1951 part number 3 with 3 female vocals. First we have Joe Stafford with It Is No Secret, followed by Ella Fitzgerald, Misty, and finally Doris Day with Shanghai.

We're now going to close out the first half of 1951, part number 3, with Vic Damone, Serenade in Blue, followed by Mario Lanza, The Loveliest Night of the Year, and finally, Eddie Fisher, Turn Back the Hands of Time.

We open the second half of 1951, part number three, with three of the biggest vocalists of 1951. First of all, we have Patti Page with Would I Love You, followed by Frankie Lane, Rose, Rose, I Love You, and finally Guy Mitchell, The Roving Kind.

let's continue with the second half of 1951, part number 3, with Perry Como, You're Just in Love, followed by Frank Sinatra, You're the One, and finally Eddie Howard, It's No Sin.

We're now going to close out the year 1951. First, we have a song called Charmaine by Mantovani and his orchestra. Now, Mantovani was Annunzio Paolo Mantovani, and he was born in Venice and played classical violin in England before forming his own orchestra in the early 1930s. But he only achieved international fame 20 years later with his 40-piece orchestra and his distinctive cascading strings sound. Next, we have Leroy Anderson and his Pops Concert Orchestra. He is the composer of the Christmas standard Sleigh Ride and also was the arranger for the Boston Pops Orchestra up until 1958. The song is called Syncopated Clock. And finally, we're going to end off 1951 with Nat King Cole and the standard Too Young.

time for the joke of the day. Last night I dreamt I was a muffler. I woke up exhausted.

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1: Oh, Loretta, she's my barroom gal. 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

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A Zippo is a little.

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This month will be Friday, June 12th. The doors open at 5. 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

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At the Sons and Daughters of Italy Lodge, 2507, 3725 Easy Street in Port Charlotte. 941-764-9003 was the contact number. This month will be Friday, June 12th. The doors open at 5. 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It's one of

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He told them all the same. Sell all of your jewelry to give to the poor. But they laid Jesus Christ in his grave.

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Jack and Jill asked Mom, "Can we have a kitty for Christmas?" And Mom replied, "Well, we usually have turkey, but if that's what you want."

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I hope that you're all having a great time out there in the Venice area, the Northport area. 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It is the Jersey Hour. We do get her done in 23 minutes because we're from Jersey and we're in a hurry. And it's been fantastic to be here on the air for so long. I want to thank everybody for helping us out. I want to thank the obviously Kara, who's my partner in crime and other things, and music. And we've been playing throughout the winter here down in the Keys, having fun down here at the Dive Bar and Tavernier. That's at Florida Avenue. We've played the Caribbean Club, which is a famous place, so we also played there. We also played at the Catch, which is in Key Largo. We played at the Island Grill, both in Isla Mirada and in Ocean Point. And that's in Tavernier. We've also got the chance to play at Angela's here in town. That's in Key Largo. And obviously, Kara plays with the Key Largo Jam Band at the Big Chill and also at the 333, where every Thursday you can catch them. Every Thursday at the 333, and you can catch them each week. This is Dr. Lou, and this is the Dr. Lou Show. We're going to play some great songs for you today. But before that, we want to mention the Wee Fib Band, which we're going to have some songs played for them. We're coming out with an album. We now have six songs. The first is called I Wish That I Was From Ireland. And we have five other songs that we're going to put on our album. So it's been a wonderful time. We've been playing around down at the Isla Mirada Moose. We've been playing at the 330, at the 333. And we played at the Caribbean Club for their Irish Festival. And that is the Wee Fib Band. So look up the Wee Fib Band, F-I-B. It's a fake Irish band. And you can check us out in this next song. Check out the Irish music. And this next song is one of the songs going on to the Wee Fib album. And it's called Going Home Alone. I hope you like the song. It's a really fun song. I think you're going to like it. This is your doctor, Dr. Lou. And this song is a Dr. Lou original, Going Home Alone.

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You know.

This is your doctor, Dr. Lou, and this is the Dr. Lou Show, and it is one of the privileged few, in fact, to be on the air here with you. It is an amazing station there, WKDW, all the staff there, great people, trying their best to bring you the entertainment that you just don't get everywhere else. So if you're going to support something, make sure you're doing something out there. Go out there and check them out and go do good things for the station and also for yourselves. Make sure that you're being good to each other. It's the most important thing that we do today, because we never know how the dark forces start to come along. And we've been writing some music lately. Dr. Lou's been writing some music. There's some strange vibrations going on in the world, I think. And we're kind of getting these vibrations. And sometimes we write some songs that just, you never know who's coming to knock at the door. And, you know, it could be the greatest thing or maybe not. But you got to be aware. And no matter what happens, you don't give in. You be good to each other. You treat each other well, because every person you know is exactly the same value as you, no more, no less. And that's what makes it beautiful, because we're all one. We're all one group of people trying to be good. And I believe that about people. I do believe things, and I tend to believe rather than believe. But that there are some things that go on that are worth talking about. And this song is a cool song that we wrote just recently. I hope you enjoy it. It might be a little dark for some of you, but it has a good message, I think.

0: and the jams we love. You'll love it, I know you will. Mile marker 85 at the Snake Creek Bridge. It's a place you just gotta see. Man, we get to the Keys and the Island Grill. We'll be in the place to be. Island Grill is the place to be.
1: Ah, we're for our friends. That was for Sam Nicola and the Island Grill. You heard the dive bar earlier. We're going to do some more commercials for some of our other establishments like the Caribbean Club and for the Catch. And now we're going to be coming in. Dr. Lou and Kara are going to be coming back into the Bayside in June when we come back from our tour. But it should be fun. Hopefully this show won't be too long in the tooth and we'll be able to get back into and cut a few more shows more often. The music has been a fantastic journey. And the fact that the music has brought us to where we are, it comes from places that I don't think most of us understand, and I don't think I can understand it. So I think it comes partially from dreams. And I believe that when you're writing songs and you're a songwriter like I am, a lot of the songs come from places, and I don't ask questions anymore. I never really did, but I would think to myself, where are these words coming from? They're certainly not things I'm conjuring up and thinking about on the fly. So they're coming from somewhere. So I was fishing through the computer today, and I found a dream that I wrote down from a long time ago. Now, keeping in mind that this was the early stages of Dr. Lou's radio program, about three years in, and we just started working with Dan Aykroyd. And you heard some of his liners. But basically, this dream was written down on April 21st, 2006. And I'm just going to read what the dream was. It was Dr. Lou. I was working in Philadelphia with Bob Goldthwait on a movie. Now, Bob Goldthwait was that crazy guy who was on the Police Academy movie that used to do all that stuff. And we ended up hanging around with Dan Aykroyd in this dream. On the movie, we met Gary Busey, who I called Nick Nolte. And he was telling me about this guy Seymour, who was a Truman Capote guy. And Truman had loads of bling on his hands and he knew me somehow. Because he was walking, and he yelled out, "Dr. Lou." So then we were walking back to somewhere, maybe back to work with Dan Aykroyd, and we were talking about the Elwood Blues moves. Then suddenly Dan turned into Elwood, which happens in dreams sometimes, and he started making odd fear faces as we crossed the street. At that point, we were walking side by side. And I was about to tell Dan that the greatest thrill for me would be to do the Blues Brothers' Jake with him. But I never got it. Before I could ask him, he started to take a phone call on a cell phone. He walked over to a large tree. Then he started to jump in vain at a branch. I thought, I'll go over and help him. And the tree actually lowered its branch in the middle like a U-shape and grabbed him and pulled him up into the tree. The next thing, he was shimmying up the branches further into the tree, still taking this call. He went over to a bushy part of the tree, and he settled on an outer branch. The next thing I knew, he fell over backwards on the other side of the tree. I ran over to him, and he was lying on his side on another smaller tree. I asked him if he was okay. He said, "How do you think I am? I just fell out of a tree into a tree." I said to him, "Well, I think you've accomplished something, because it's quite interesting and indeed hard to fall out of one tree into another tree, and most people don't do that unless it's a windstorm." So permit me to apologize for that weird dream, but you know, dreams are strange, and don't underestimate the dreams, because the dreams are really, really important. We don't know where they come from. We spend our lives trying to figure out why we dream and what that all means. And dreams do mean things. So be aware and don't be afraid to dream. And don't be afraid to daydream either. Daydreaming is very, very important, because your goals in your mind manifest by your dreams. So when you dream of something and you want something in the world, and the universe has to give it to you, and you can just follow your dreams. And I believe Dr. Liu has done that over his life, and that, you know, could have been a little bit better, a little different, but I can't argue that we have had a great time, and it is such a privilege to be here on the air with you. We will be on the air again, hopefully into the future, and have some fun together. And with some new songs and some new fun, check out drlewandkara.com, missionfrommom.com. is all brought to you courtesy of L Solution Products, where you can get your AI needs done. So if you know anything about AI, come to L Solution Products. This is your doctor, and I say it every time. Take it easy.

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The annual celebration, all the gentry will be there. When General Grant to Ireland came, he took me by the hand. Says he, I never saw the likes of Mac.

0: my name is Uncle Julius, and from Sweden I did come to play with McNamara's band and beat the big bass drum. And when I march along the street, the ladies think I'm grand. They shout, there's Uncle Julius playing with an Irish band. Oh, I wear a bunch of shamrocks and a uniform of green, and I'm the funniest looking Swede that you have ever seen. There is O'Briens and Ryans and Sheens and Means, they come from Ireland, but by Yemeni I'm the only Swede in McNamara's band.
1: Oh, the drums go banging, the cymbals clanging, the horns they blaze away. McCarthy pumps the old bassoon while I have the pipes to play, and Hennessy Tennessee doodles the flute, and the music is something grand.

AmVets in Northport has open mic every Thursday evening. Come to the dance every second Friday of the month. Bring your own food and beverage. At the Sons and Daughters of Italy Lodge, 2507, 3725 Easy Street in Port Charlotte. 941-764-9003 was the contact number. This month will be Friday, June 12th. The doors open at 5. Entertainment will be from 6 o'clock to 9 o'clock and a donation of $10 at the door. This is the joke of the day. What did the rope say after it tangled? Oh no, not again.

0: A company jump when he plays reveille. He's the boogie woogie bugle boy of Company B.
1: He was a boogie woogie bugle boy of Company B. And when he plays boogie woogie bugle, he was busy as a buzz bee. And when he plays, he makes the company jump A to the bar. He's a boogie woogie bugle boy of Company B. Do do do do da da do da da do do. He blows it A to the bar. He can't blow a note if the bass and guitar is

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0: Time for the joke of the day. 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

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At the Sons and Daughters of Italy Lodge, 2507, 3725 Easy Street in Port Charlotte. 941-764-9003 was the contact number. 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The doors open at 5. 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

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Bars are all closing now, I'm all alone. 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

time for the joke of the day. 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

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Chat with Pat asked me, what do you call a bear with no teeth? 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

0: on a highway or a road along a levee. 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

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At the Sons and Daughters of Italy Lodge, 2507, 3725 Easy Street in Port Charlotte. 941-764-9003 was the contact number. 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The doors open at 5. 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

0: One. Hi, this is Frank Pattison, and this is the New Conservative Voice. And my sidekick is somewhere around
1: George the Eight, and where Frank and I are making wisdom great again.
0: Okay, we'll start out as we always do with the Star Spangled Banner.

0: Okay, we're right in there, George. Do you want to take the first? You had a rant to say.
1: Oh, no, I was just going to say, for those people who are saying that illegal immigrants built this country, so I think for humanity's sake, what we ought to do is send them back so they can build their home country to be as equal as the United States. That's all I was just going to say. So back to you, Frank, and the announcements.
0: Yeah. Well, basically, we're not going to make announcements today. We're just going to go into what we've got to say. And the, as you know, the voting is on right now, and Pratt, I'm hopefully, and that he gets it, and the one running the one running for excuse me, California, who I think is great. Hopefully he gets elected also, that Republican. And I'll tell you something, he is one of the best speakers out there. You have a conglomerate of morons out there. It is obvious in morons. Anybody that goes out and votes for bass ought to go fishing first and then kick off the idea of voting for bass. Go get something. I mean, she's not bright. She messed up for how many years? She was away in Africa, didn't bother to come back till everything burned down. And the people are angry for obvious reasons. Pratt presents a new position. Yes, oh, he's no experience. I got news. She doesn't have any experience because she's never done anything. I mean, take a look at the houses. There's only a small section of them been rebuilt. She hasn't looked at them. She has done nothing, nothing whatsoever, but sit there and run her mouth off for this election. But he's coming out really good. Pratt has been able to state his points and what he wants to do and what he's looking to do on this. And then we have what they're running, Prattner. The guy's out of his mind. He has hope for the death of a wounded soldier who got the Bronze Star. I believe it was the Bronze Star. He's nasty. He had a communist thing, excuse me, a Nazi thing on his chest for years. And then when he's going to run, he gets it taken over the top of this thing. It's a little ridiculous that what's happening out there with the Democrats. You get Schumer going out there. We're going to just beat them with this guy, he's Plantner is he says, I'm backing Plantner, and we're going to beat the candidate, the Republican candidate. Okay. And they asked him again. And he kept repeating the same crap. He forgot a little thing, excuse me, with Plantner. He's anti-Semitic. He hates the Jews. He hates, he hates Israel. How could you possibly go out and get somebody who hates you, the people that you've served? This is the type of thing the Democrats are doing. Anything to win. They don't care who the candidate is. We've had several candidates that lied and then switched around to what they're going to do. And people found out they don't have a brain. Mondavi, look at this. They were parading against them now because they know now people sat home. And you Republicans out there, let me tell you something. You better get off your fannies and get out to vote. This is big elections. You stay home on these and say, oh, they're not important. They are very important and for good reason. If you're going to be lazy about this, you're going to pay the consequences. Look at New York, what's happening in there alone. Look at California, it's a garbage dump. The cities are a garbage dump because the mayor and the governor do nothing. You got to play with your hands. That's all he does. The small brains, you know what they used to say, small things amuse small minds. And he has a real small mind. She's a phony. She knows nothing of what's going on. She got to the fires and she did nothing, absolutely nothing. They didn't prepare. for him. She got the warning before she got on the plane to go to Africa. And she still went. George, I got it. Okay. You there, George?
1: Yeah, continue.
0: George?
1: Yeah, okay. I'll kind of take over. What I'll say is about Pratt and Hilton. I think Hilton would become governor had Thune pass the SAVE Act. I don't think that either one of them are going to win. They just have this way about them to kind of steal this election. They have a history of doing that. So I don't think anything's going to change. I think they're making a great showing. Had the election been fair, I think both of them have a real good shot.
0: Putting it out.
1: I think that they could have a good shot. Otherwise, without the SAVE Act, I don't think they have a ghost chance in you know where. But with that, I would like to introduce our guest today, rapidly becoming a good friend of the show. And I'd like to introduce Commissioner Tom Knight. Commissioner Knight, welcome to the new Conservative Voice.
2: Hey, George.
1: Welcome,
2: hey,
1: Tom.
0: Welcome. All right, so
2: thank you.
0: Tom and I are friends a long, long time.
2: I kind of want to start the
1: cross examination here. Tom, where you stand on this bill in the legislature to eliminate taxes for homeowners, for qualified homeowners?
2: Well,
1: where do you stand with it?
2: Well, I stand on it right now is that it would be disastrous to our counties, and I'm a home rule person. And a lot of our home rules have been preempted over the last 5, 6, 7 years, really the last couple of years heavily. You're seeing things with land use, development, Senate Bill 180, Live Local. And I believe that people vote in their areas. We have 67 counties, and people vote for who they want to be in office. And do I think that our governmental expenditures have increased rapidly too much? Yeah, that's why I voted no on our budget last year. But at the end of the day, local citizens are responsible for who represents them locally and how much they pay in their property taxes and their millage rates and the type of services that they want. That, you know, we're not Okeechobee County, we're not Hamilton County, we're not DeSoto County, we're not the Keys, we're Sarasota County. And the citizens who are engaged and follow elections and follow the local officials should be engaged enough to say that you're overspending, we're going to vote you out of office, and not to have Tallahassee step in and try to do a cookie cutter 67 county resolution. Because if that gets on the ballot, and it seems like it's going to get on the ballot, 60% of the vote, any common citizen is going to say, yeah, they want to cut their taxes. But that's going to make it so money's get shifted around from county to county, and that we may be carrying the burden on some rural counties who don't have the tax base that we have here. At the end of the day, I believe in local control of governments. I believe the citizens control local government, and those citizens who are engaged should vote the people out who have increased their property taxes too much.
1: Yeah, I just, one of the things I want to get at is, what is the income between 2019 and 2025, and what's the population from 2019 to 2025? Have you ever got into that?
2: We've talked about it at the county commission, and the funny thing is it skyrocketed through the roof to over $2.5 billion. Last year, my first year on the board, I asked a lot of questions about our general, our tax base, our non-ad valorem taxes, and also our general fund, and a significant increase of last year, it was, I believe, over 30% increase. So what we're seeing is right now, when I voted no last year, is we're seeing a significant increase of operational costs in our county government purely because of all the county buildings and the governmental buildings that were approved by previous commissions to be built. And I've always been a person, George, of if we're going to bond anything, we need to bond things that everybody gets a use out of. And everybody gets use out of a couple, three things. What's the main thing we need here locally right now that I'm sure we'll talk about a little bit? If we're going to bond anything, we should be bonding roadways. And roadways, we need
0: totally agree.
2: We're sitting in traffic. And but the previous boards and nothing disparaging on them. That was their decisions. Their priorities are different than what my decisions are. That's why there's five people on the board and why you vote for people to be on the board to represent you. But at the end of the day, you're exactly right. It skyrocketed, especially the general fund. And that's where the millage rates remain the same, but the values on the houses have gone so rapidly, so high, that the extra money was used. So I said last year is that we in this government, it's been like a death of a thousand cuts. When you talk about affordability, we're part of the problem. And that, you know, we need to run government on what we need to run it on, not what we have available to run it on. So, you know, a lot of the buildings that I voted no on, I voted no on the History Center. I think it's nice. Don't get me wrong. But is it really necessary to run government to have a multi-million dollar bonded building to put pictures and things in? And they're great. That's part of our libraries. Hey, that's nice. But that really significantly increased our operating costs anytime you build a building like that, that we have to staff it, we have to turn the lights on, keep it running, maintain it, the operational costs skyrocket. And so I voted no on three or four of our capital improvement programs my first year in office. And I was really hammering last year during the budget on pausing, which would be stopping a lot of our capital improvement projects. But you're exactly right, George, is the increase has been significant. And what's disturbing to me is while I saw that happening when I ran for office and I got there was a lot of it depended on the forecast of the staff of how much money is going to be available. So when you tell five people that, you know, the taxable, this is going to be the forecasted taxable value of the assessed values of a home, and then say, this is going to provide us with this much more money. Well, you spend it if you have it. Instead of, like when we run our budgets at home, we run our budgets on what we need, and then we get to save the rest. Well, in government, we should be building our budget on what we need and lowering the millage rates, which lowers the taxable value in the home. That's the main issue what's going on in Tallahassee. And if you go back and watch last year's during our budget sessions, which is boring to watch, nobody watches it, but I made some comments about this is death by a thousand cuts. This is why Tallahassee's upset, because our state representatives are hearing from the local constituents that their local governments are out of line with how much the values have raised up and how big the budgets have gotten. So, but I do believe in home rule, and I do believe people should pay attention to what's going on and vote us out. It's a pretty simple concept. Just, you know, hey, Tom, I don't like your policy decisions, but you got to be engaged like you guys are. You got to know what's going on. You can't just walk into the voter box a week before and you pick something out of your mailbox that's emotionally satisfying to you, and you vote on something that has really nothing to do with the taxable value of your home. It has something to do on emotion.
1: I will tell you this, my home value went down 12%, but my taxes went up 17%.
2: Yeah.
1: And if there's a 30% increase from last year, did the population grow 30% last year?
2: No, absolutely not.
1: There we go.
2: Yep. Yeah. You know, it's funny.
1: And this is one of the reasons I'm starting to really appreciate you, because you're about the only hawk on the financial or fiscal hawk on the county commissions. And that's why I'm rapidly becoming a big fan of yours, because you're standing up and saying no. And government bureaucracies have no idea of any legislator saying no to them. It takes about 10 years for a legislator to be able to figure out that the bureaucrats work for the elected people, not the other way around. And with term limits, now the bureaucrats are basically running everything now, not our elected officials.
0: Bingo. One of the things that I hear mostly too is if the builders want to build something, they get it. No matter. We had one builder there was going to rip up the trees, which was illegal by in the water because it was going to block his house. It's against the law.
2: Right.
0: How does it get around the law? And this goes on a lot of times. People are really fed up with the builders and they're doing. If you look, the building is out. The amount of, that they're building is outrageous. That means more fire departments, more police departments, more water, you know, more power. That's all expensive.
2: Right.
0: And no one's keeping a tab on this type thing. That's the very much feeling that I get from the people that I talk to.
2: Yeah.
0: So, you're a hero to me too, by the way.
2: Yeah. And so one thing to remember for y'all is, and like George said, to kind of put in perspective is this year we just got it where the assessed values will be 2.13% increase over last year's fiscal year assessed values. That's lower than what our staff's projected was going to be projected. 4.3% growth. But last year, you know, one thing I was happy about, I voted no on the budget. I lost my vote, but I think I struck a chord with the others with, you know, the vote was to take $22 million of fund balance to balance the budget. And so instead of saying, well, you know, and fund balance, just for everybody to know, is fund balance is basically reserve. So they play the game with, well, it's fund balance. It's money that we had above and beyond our reserve policy and our emergency disaster policy. And so my answer was, well, if we have $22 million laying around, why don't we lower the millage rates over the past couple, 3 years and quit collecting the money? But the fund balance is extra savings money that they call it fund balance. So it's okay, it's fund balance. It's beyond our policy of savings to get us through emergencies or we have another recession or something like that. And my thing, I made a little bit of a stink out of it, was the other board members agreed to the budget with the stipulation that we have 1.6% growth this year of all of us, including the constitutionals, who, which is the sheriff's office, the tech, all of them. And so for all of us to 1.6% growth, so we could recover that $22 million that we took out of fund, that was taken out of fund balance. And so we're making a little headway with the other ones understand it, but George, I think you and Frank hit the nail on the head is with term limits and people get voted into office, by the time you get your arms around this thing after 2 or 3 years, if you haven't worked in government. Now remember, I worked in government for 34 years, I ran the sheriff's office 12 years, I got a degree in public management. And so when I was your sheriff, I was the elected administrator. I was elected. Here, I'm only one of five. But I'm the only one on the board that has a degree in public management who's ran budgets, who kind of gets an understanding of it. So really we have the unelected bureaucrats running the show, but then we answer to you. So if you're the citizen and you're not happy, it really isn't on the staff's fault. It's your five elected officials who you need to say, you know, well, they work for you. I voted you into office. And yeah. You better recover that $22 million or I'll find somebody put in there who's more conservative than you. The funny thing about it is everybody runs on conservative values, but our budget's gone higher in my time being in local government. I'm in my fourth term. Everybody runs as a conservative. And, you know, I don't know what the hell that means because our budget skyrocketed more than I saw in the 12 years I was sheriff, including sheriff.
1: I kind of want to touch on a point that Frank was talking about with developers. I'm a developer. Mm-hmm. I want to develop, say, 2,000 homes in a parcel that I have. Who pays for the traffic study? Who pays for the road improvement to accommodate those 2,000 more automobiles, basically, on the street? Who pays for that infrastructure? The expenditure for that expansion on the road expansion and everything. Who pays for that? Is that on the taxpayers, which it seems like more and more it becoming it the taxpayers or the developers?
2: So there was a thing called concurrency. And in 2011, this is going back. I bounce a little bit, so hang in there with me. This goes back to Tallahassee preempting local governments a lot. So prior to 2011, there was this law or this thing called concurrency. And essentially concurrency was, if a developer wants to develop it, the local governments will work with that developer on it, but the developer is responsible for returning what's called level of service back to the area that they're affecting through the development. Well, concurrency was done away with in 2011. And so fast forward, after 2011, fire, which would include like firehouses that you were saying earlier, George, and Frank, firehouses, roadway, mm-hmm. turn lanes, traffic signals, right. Intersection improvements, level services have to be returned to what was normal prior to that developer developing that property in that geographic area. So those in 2011 forward and some other laws that have changed since that time has put all the burden on local governments to do it. And so, you know, at the end of the day, to me, you know, we took a vote on Winchester Ranch, which is southern part of Welland Park. And I mean, I was surprised 8,909 more rooftops that we would approve. And I took a pretty hard stance on, I've taken a pretty hard stance on a lot of it now was, wait a minute, South River Road's not done. The traffic going down US 41 down in there is heavier than ever before. And that, so they build, what they do is they build, and inside their developments, they have what's called community development districts where they bond the roads and put that bonding on the trim notices to the residents who live there. But those cars still come out of those residential areas and come on our public streets. And so my big thing 4 months ago was, and I want to say thank you to the board members who followed my lead on it, who we voted it down, was, wait a minute, we don't have South River Road done yet from US 41 down to Winchester, down to Inglewood. We have a high school that was put in there. The school board worked a deal with the Welland Park people and put a school in here before we had the roads in. We're going to have 17, 18-year-old kids driving down there, driving down South River Road, an old two-lane road. And we don't have the money to do South River Road yet. And I told the developer, he was there. He's a good guy. They're just doing their job. And I said, I'm going to vote no on this because South River Road's not ready to go yet. And the reason I tell you that story is, until we start saying no, you got to say no. We're not ready yet. We're not ready for this yet. And that's where politics comes into play, because they pump a lot of money into political campaigns. And so, but you know, we got to have the courage to say no. And it was interesting because during that time, the developer said, well, we don't have concurrency anymore. It's been outlawed. So it doesn't mean you can't make us a donation. Right. Yeah. You know, you're bonding $411 million of roads inside your community development district. Throw us a bone. Give us $5 million to help us with South River Road, which we need like $80 million for. So you're exactly right. More into firehouses, too, with the growth, fire departments, the big red trucks. Those things are expensive. We got to purchase all that now through non-ad valorem taxes and build the either bond or use surtax to build the firehouses. So yeah, you're right. More of the burden on us.
1: You're just increasing the revenue to builders. That's all you're doing. You're subsidizing the building of these homes by money coming out of my pocket to subsidize a builder who wants to do 2,000 homes. And in the aviation business, we used to call that Bravo Sierra. So I don't know about you, but is this something we need to tackle on the county level, or is it something we need to go to Tallahassee for?
2: It's a Tallahassee thing where Tallahassee, they had a thing called Burt Harris, concurrency, Senate Bill 180 now, live local. They are, the concurrency was one that probably hurt the most, where that level of service got changed. So the funny thing about Tallahassee is, you know, they do things that are look politically popular, but then the local governments are the ones stuck with trying to make the service levels work. Local government affects you more than anybody. Make no bones about it. When you need a roadway filled of a pothole, you don't call state senator, state rep, and they're all friends of mine, but they don't fill them. We do. When you got a roadway stacked up with traffic over the last 5 years, and this is what's happened now. All the entitlements of the previous 5-10 years, especially 10 years, the county commission's entitlements for build are coming out of the ground now, and now we're feeling the repercussions of that, and we're stuck with trying to deal with it. We just did a transportation workshop. I don't know if y'all watched it. $1.7, nearly $2 billion we would need to get our transportation, our roadways up to speed for levels of service would be expected in this community. $1.7 billion, we don't have it. And I had one developer say, you know, Tom, you guys ought to consider creating a surtax program for roadways. I said, well, you know, maybe we should go back to Tallahassee and bring back concurrency. And then you could do it and bake it into the cost of the house, of the sale of the house, or the cost of your property, or just reduce your revenue incomes. But you're never going to hear Tom Knight say, create a surtax program for roads. I'm going to let, to me, politics is, to me, it is, know how I say no? I get public support because I just talk about, you like sitting in traffic until you have commissioners have the courage to say no, you're going to continue to sit in traffic and it's only going to get worse. Until we say no, we're not going to let you build until you help us fix the problem.

0: like New York, New Jersey, they're a mess. No two ways about it. My son's living in them, you know, and it's bad. So they're coming down, but the size of the building and the cost for that building have to be enormous. And we don't even know why. Nobody voted it. I mean, there aren't that many kids around here that you see. So are we doing this in advance because we think more kids are going to come down? Or are we just, you know,
1: the school board question, but it was kind of interesting. I know the John Swift Construction's building, and I've known John a long time. And Tracy, my wife, was a first year student at the Garden Elementary when it first opened back in the 70s. So it's kind of fun for me to go out there and tour it. But John told me that the population of it will be almost twice as much as the population of the current Garden Elementary School. It's huge. I got to walk around there. It's huge, Frank, like you're saying. It's huge. And so now we're actually seeing our school population drop a little bit because of some of the law changes in Tallahassee that have allowed for, you know, private schools and charter schools to receive some of the public school district funding. So a lot of these kids that would normally go into public schools are now going to different private schools. So that was a concern that it was like, I don't know what the answer is going to be for the school district, but certainly that school itself. And what's interesting, Frank, because I live near you, is I don't know there's that much growth in a general area to populate that school more than what the population of it already is.
0: Yeah.
1: So I don't know. I'm sure they got the numbers much more defined than what I see. But as a citizen like you, my thoughts was, where are all the extra kids going to come from? It's, you know, Stony Brook's down the street, Grand Palms down the street. It's pretty South Venice, Venice Gardens, Venice East. It's pretty student populated right now. Where are they going to be zoned in from to fill that school up? And I don't know. I don't have the answer to that. One thing I will tell you, Frank, about it is, though, it will be a hurricane shelter. And the old school was not. And so, you know, for y'all there, Pelican Point and that area, when it popped up, it would make it nice.
0: I've been fighting for that for a long time.
1: Yeah.
0: I've been fighting for that shelter for a long time. I big mouth with it because there was no shelter.
1: No.
0: They had nothing. They had absolutely nothing. You couldn't go into Venice itself. There was no shelter. We wound up with our dog at the time and the cat. Both going down to Northport, past Northport, and going into school there. And then they had no power. It went out. There was no food. Yeah. They couldn't cook anything. It was a total catastrophe, literally.
1: Taylor Ranch Elementary was a close one, too. But, you know, so, you know, the good part about it is when it's done, it will be a hurricane facility.
0: Yeah.
1: So that's a good thing. A lot of money for it, but that's a good thing. A lot of money.
2: Yeah, I just want to talk to you. I have a what's called the 2025 annual report for Sarasota County put out by Karen Rushing.
1: Mm-hmm.
2: And in here it says average investment portfolio of 1.7 billion dollars. Now, what is that fund? Is that the principal? Is that the principal and interest for last year? What exactly is that? And why are we holding investment accounts?
1: Well, that's the total amount that Karen invests that we have, I guess, readily available. And I'm never going to mislead you, George. I really don't understand that. Well, either, to be honest with you, I look at the budgets annually of the non ad valorem and the taxable values on the house. If you remember, back during the recession, Karen is the one that does the investments to allow, you know, the payment of contracts. That's what her role is. That's really a clerk of the court question of the money that she uses to keep our governmental body moving. She pays the bills for us. She keeps up with the contracts, and she's kind of the checks and balances of our county staff to make sure that procurement and things like that are being done properly. So that's the money that's used to make sure that our governmental body is intact and paying our bonds paying down the bill.
2: I would say this. If you have $1.7 billion at a modest 5%, now, if you had $1.7 billion, you're doing 8, 9, 10.

0: 7%. So just a modest 5%. Now I've done this for, I was a trader for 30 years. I kind of understand this a little bit. We're talking $85 million a year with zero, I mean, other than commissions, which is probably at 1%. So you're, I mean, if you're making 6%, you're going to net 5% because you got to pay your investor 1% who's ever trading this money. So I don't understand why the revenues from that would not offset the cost of giving a tax break to homestead owners.
1: That's a great statement. And be honest with you, I never thought about it that way, George, tell you the truth, but we're coming back into our budget building process next month. And certainly I got a note here. And Karen's there with us during that because she is the financial person for the county government. So that's a great question to ask about, you know, do we have opportunities there to reduce our, to use for our budget? What's that look like? And that's certainly a great question because I see budgets annually. You know, when I was sheriff and I worked for the highway patrol, I would see budgets annually, how they worked and how much money we needed and how you operate them. But I never looked at the clerk of the court, how that interacts and interfaces with our county government's budget, well, how that operates. So that's a great question.
0: That's $85 million per year in perpetuity.
1: Yeah.
0: Okay. That's not just a one-shot deal. That's, if you have $1.7 billion, 5% is a net of 5% is going to be $85 million a year. Now that certainly would offset the homeowner's exemption for Sarasota County. So, you know, that to me just makes a whole lot of sense to go out and ask Karen, I'd love to have her on the show so she can answer this and say, okay, what we're getting what would you say? Almost $2 billion a year in income plus another $85 million. That's more than enough. And by the way, you want to talk about roads. When you're Pine Brook and East Venice Avenue, that street is absolutely atrocious. Because every time I go have a cigar down there at Venice Cigar, I have to, I mean, my front end is almost bumped out of line. But $85 million, I mean, you know, $85 million here and $85 million there, pretty soon you're talking real money. So, and that's per year. And to me, I did a little bit of numbers on that. And that certainly would offset the cost if that bill did come down from Tallahassee. Yeah. And the big bond thing that DeSantis is talking about would help other counties. I'm mainly concentrated on Sarasota County. We're a big enough county. We're pretty sprawled out. We got a lot of people that live here during season, but I'm sure there's a huge expense. And I'm sorry. Average in the state of Florida, 6%. And like you said, the revenues went up 30% last year. A 6% pay cut is nothing. It should not affect police, should not affect fire, and get the builders to start paying for their own improvement. My previous state, if I wanted to build 2,000 homes, I had to do a traffic study. If it meant add one lane to a street, I did it. And I lived right next to Microsoft. When they were from Bellevue to Redmond, they had campuses all over. And we had this one bumpy, is 148th Northeast Avenue in Bellevue, Redmond. It was just a bumpy old road. And guess what? Now it's four lanes, thanks to Microsoft. They were responsible. The builder is responsible for traffic improvement within, I think 5 miles radius, I think is five
1: that's
0: or 10 miles radius.
1: That's the level of service concurrency that we talked about earlier.
0: Exactly. Yeah. But ask Karen about that. That's just kind of an idea. And another idea, you may have it. I don't know. I've never heard anybody talk about it, but priorities in government, the priority of government is okay. Number one, we have to fund education. Priority number two is safety, and then right on down the line. And when you get down to, like you said, the History Museum of Sarasota County, that's number 372. You, when you run out of money at 50, there's no room for number 372.
1: You hit the nail on the head. It was, for me, it's lower on the priority list than roads. And if we're going to be bonding anything, we should have been bonding roads. The concurrency thing is gone. I mean, unless the legislative body has the courage to bring it back, which I don't think they would. But at the end of the day, if you get a, I'm a constitutional conservative. People say, what's that mean? It's not into all this stuff. You talk about constitutional stuff. A constitutional conservative is a person who believes that government works for everybody that they can have act to use. A history center is nice. They can all access it, but this history center is going to be built off Fruitvale Road. I don't know how many people from England or Norfolk are going to drive up there in the wintertime through traffic to see it. But at the end of the day, but everybody drives on Pine Brook Road, and we need improvements on Pine Brook Road. It's not our capital improvement program. We don't have the money, but you could bond these things. But the priorities prior to Tom arriving and were still was, you know, the priorities were to continue on with the capital improvement programs of the county government and all the building, the one-stop shop. I mean, I voted no on a couple of them. I voted yes on a couple of them that I believe would be good for everybody to have access to use. But listen, when I worked for the Highway Patrol, we worked out some pretty bad buildings. I will say it. They were probably worse than they really should be. But county governments don't need to be Taj Mahals. We just need somewhere to work. And we've been out of our building for 7 months now, and our government's functioned just very well. It's, you know, but it is what it is. I'll give you a little shot here, too. Just think about George and Frank is with this. You asked me in the very first thing out about what Tallahassee thought about putting on a referendum, and I'm looking off. I pulled up my other computer. Is a 250,000 homestead exemption for fiscal year 2029, which would be the first year of this change, would reduce Sarasota County's property tax revenues by $87 million. So essentially, that's a lot of money. Of the county's $503 million fiscal year general fund budget, $297 million comes from property taxes. So that's going to be a huge change if that goes up on for the ballot and for the citizens to vote. And you guys both know, if you put that on the ballot and about referendum in November, and you're telling people that, you know, they're going to vote on cutting their own taxes, that's going to happen. That's going to take 60% of the vote. But let's be honest, that's going to happen. I'd probably vote for it myself. So to save my house.
0: You looked it up. Where did you look up those numbers? Is it on
1: We just got an email from our staff on it. So they continue to keep us up about what's going on. And I'm more than happy. I can email it to you, George, when we're done here.
0: No, that's fine. I'm just kind of wondering if maybe that information you got might be just a hair biased.
1: Well, our staff, I wouldn't say that.
0: Yeah, you don't have to say anymore.
2: the governor wanted the tax cut. That was one of the things. Are they still reviewing that itself too as part of this?
0: They went in a special session.
1: Yeah, that's what they're up there for right now, is a special session on this stuff. And but here's the funny thing too. If you go to Florida Tax Watch and look up the turkeys in state government, it's kind of hard to swallow the pill of Tallahassee telling us we're overspending when they're blowing through money like crazy too, because the revenues have come, they've come fast and furious in Tallahassee too. So, you know, you look at all the turkeys coming through, if you look at Florida Tax Watch, you could pick it apart with a lot of the turkeys that are being flowing out of Tallahassee every year legislative body. So sometimes it makes it hard for us here at the local level to say, that's kind of hard pill to swallow when they need to look in the mirror themselves and maybe cut their budget back themselves too, on where their turkeys are going. But that's always been part of it, right?
2: I think the one thing that you have to watch is what they did up north. You moved to an area that was really nice. You could afford everything. Tax kept going this way. Yeah. To the point when I retired, I said to my wife, we had what was it? 6 acres. And I said to my wife, this was in Pennsylvania, we can't afford it anymore. I said, we're going to have to sell. Well, we've got to go otherwise. And we both said, yeah, I want to go to Florida because we always came down here. Mm-hmm. But if they start, that was a lot of people came down literally for that reason. You can't retire in New York unless you have a lot of money for right. the taxes. My son's paid, what is $12,000 a year? I mean, it's ridiculous. You don't want to see it turn into this. And what? Where do the people go who can't afford that? I mean, we've got to the place that's lowest in taxes, and that's the one thing we got to watch.
1: Used to be lowest in taxes. Last couple of years, it's changing, and I'm hearing people, they're looking at Mississippi, Alabama, and Georgia now. People from Florida that are saying, you know, I've been looking around South Carolina, Georgia, Alabama, Mississippi. You know, I don't want to leave here. I've been here for 53 years. This is my home. But, you know, I can sell my house, take my equity, and go up on a lake in South Carolina and pile away a bunch of money and be done with it. And but I'm pretty committed to staying here and doing my role as an elected official and trying to do the best. But I just think 67 counties have been a lack of discipline. And it's come to roost now in Tallahassee. And, I think I look at it this way, though. We survived the recession. I said this to my other board members. Hey, when I took over the sheriff's office, we were in the height of the recession. We learned in government how to provide services without all the extra money. So you know what? This is our recession. It's a self-made recession. You know, we created the problem. And now the citizens are going to tell us to correct the problem we created. That's been created, right? And so, you know what? We may have to go down and sit down and go, you know what? We have to turn the lights off at the History Center. Keep the dehumidifier on from it. And all these buildings are built, you know, and the bonding of the buildings. We may have to lay people off. But, you know, you guys were here, George and Frank, you were here. When I took over the sheriff's office, we did away with a lot of special units. We went back to the core services. We put people back in the cruisers, put them back in zones. We said our main priority is answering 911 calls and getting to people's houses. And we had to get rid of some of the fluff. And when I took over in 09, 10, 11, and then, you know, we learned to work better, more efficiently. We learned better efficient habits. And I just think that I look at this as, I don't like it. But if we don't have the self-discipline, that maybe this is a shot in the arm. That it's like our recession. We're going to readjust, and we will. We'll adjust. Yeah.
2: Well, we don't need they chipped in for it. Some of the people here. Some of the people have a good amount of money. Not me, unfortunately. They wanted a pickleball thing. They said, we don't need a pickleball court. You know, it's extraneous. We don't really need it.
1: Right.
2: They built it. They chipped in. They built it. I says, you chip in for it. God bless you. I don't want my money in. I don't
1: know where you live, Frank, because I've been over there talking about that wall there on Pine Brook Road, getting that redone. But you got to remember, your taxpayers just money. We just refurbished all of Nokomis Park, which is beautiful, up on the Legacy Trail. I think there's 9 or 13, I can't how many pickleball courts are there now. And then you go right to the steps to the north of you, Frankie. Then you go to the south of you, even closer is Foxworthy. We just redid, as a county government, we just redid that whole area. Brand new pickleball courts. There's 12 of them there, I believe it is. I can't remember off the top of my head. So we got 12 plus opportunities for other ones. And we just redid all the outfield grasses on the stadium. So we're upgrading the stadiums, putting new LED lights in because they're old and antiquated. But yeah, I mean, so I think it's funny. I was talking to the people out at Venice Golf and Country Club, and they were trying to get our county government to permit them to put some pickleball courts in. And it was interesting. It was more about their community. 80% didn't want it, 20% did want it. And I went out there to meet with them. I said, you don't have a permitting problem with us. You have an agreement, probably your HOA. Why don't you just go down the street and play at Foxworthy? You just paid for it. It's a public pickleball court. Your tax money just paid for it. They're free. Just drive the car down there. It's what, 2 miles? But they want it. They want their own court. Well, you know
2: it's ridiculous. It is ridiculous that something like that, it's squandering money. Look, you would like the Taj Mahal front lawn, it'd be fine. But that's, you're talking ridiculous things. You will live without it. You really could. Unless you get the money together that isn't coming out of the pockets of the other people.
1: Right.
2: I don't think you should be allowed to do it. I mean, that's a tax.
1: As we narrow in a little bit here, I shouldn't tell you this, but I will. I'll be the first one on the board to say it is. The new county administration building you see open is like the Taj Mahal. Mm-hmm. And you're going to hear about it. Now, I wasn't on the board. I'm going to have to, you know, people are going to ask me about it. But I went toward it and I was like, holy man. This isn't Microsoft, is it? We don't have this guy. Like you're saying, George. And I was like, but it is nice. Probably too nice for a governmental building. Do we need a building to work out of? Yes. Do we need the Taj Mahal? No. And so, you know, you're going to hear about it. And I'm certain the media is going to write about it. But, you know, all I want to be is on the record of, hey, I didn't approve that. That was done by the previous county commission. And the sad part is, you know, a couple of the previous commissioners are still in offices in different positions now, and they ran as conservatives.
0: Yeah, I'll just say this. Florida right now is kind of reminding me of the previous place I lived where, you know, every time they build something, it'd be like 20 years behind. And they're also building places. I remember it was 30 years ago when they built the a bureaucratic office. I think it was Fish and Game. And they had, and this is 30 years ago, had a $3 million saltwater fish tank in it. So this is kind of, you know, when government gets money, this is when Washington State was really grown with the influx of Microsoft and Google and all that. So once government gets money, they tend to keep it. So I want to ask you, would you be in favor of a yellow book audit of Sarasota County or bring in Blaze to do his FAFO audit of Sarasota County? Would you be in favor of that?
1: Yes, not him, not that way, because.
0: But a yellow book standard audit, yellow book is for government agencies, and we got like 1 minute.
1: Yeah. And, you know, we had talked a lot about having a public or a budget review committee come in. And my only problem with that is, one, you know, some of these audits they became political. You know, they get in and start talking about, you know, every county's different. And so, you know, there's things in our budget that certain people want that I don't go to. But, you know, they pay their taxes. And so, you know, they deserve to have certain type of services. But at the end of the day, we can do an audit, but you better vote the people out who built the budget.
0: Yeah. Okay. Thanks, Tom. Appreciate it. Frank, we got 20 seconds to say goodbye.
1: Sorry.
2: Okay. It was great having you on and seeing you again. You're going to be down at the
1: next month.
2: Nova.
1: Later this month. Yep.
2: And then look forward to seeing you. I think the people will enjoy this talking about it, and the questions they can ask, you know, will be great to have somebody there, you know, commissioner. And you're doing a great job, by the way.
1: Thanks, Frank.
2: I wouldn't say that. If I didn't believe it, he could tell you. I won't say it.
1: I've known you long enough, Frank. You'll speak your mind.
2: Oh, yeah. I usually didn't put my foot in my mouth. Okay, then.
1: Thank you
2: so much for coming.
0: Stick around a little bit. I want to talk to you off the air here real quick. But, Frank, continue on.
2: Okay. Yep. Thank you for listening, folks. I know you got a lot out of this. And God bless you, and God bless the United States of America.
1: Thanks, Frank.

0: of nosy Joe.
1: Time for the joke of the day. Why isn't a nose 12 inches long? Because it then would be a foot.

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At the Sons and Daughters of Italy Lodge, 2507, 3725 Easy Street in Port Charlotte. 941-764-9003 was the contact number. 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

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Thought I'd scramble a month or so.

0: was trying to keep a date with my little girl who was back in the States.
1: It's time for the joke of the day. What happens when you upset a cannibal? You get into hot water.
2: Great! Google Booger! 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
0: And meanwhile, back in the States...

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He said to the rich, give your goods to the poor. So they laid Jesus Christ in his grave. He went to the preachers, he went to the sheriff.

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'Cause Jesus was a man with carpenter's hands, his followers true and brave. But one foul patriot they called Judas Iscariot has laid Jesus Christ in his grave.

0: 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This is Folk Days, and I'm your host, JT. Tonight's show is going to focus on Woody Guthrie. We're going to start out with some of his talking songs. I think these songs really reveal Woody's humor and his politics at the same time. Here's Talking Dust Bowl Blues.
1: Back in 1927, I had a little farm and I called it heaven. Price was up and the rain come down and I hauled my crops all into town. I got the money, bought clothes and groceries, fed the kids, took it easy. The rain it quit and the wind got high and the black old dust storms filled the sky and I swapped my farm for a Ford machine and I filled it full of this gas I lean and started rolling and drifting to California. Way up yonder on a mountain road, I had a hot motor and a heavy load. I was going pretty fast, I wasn't even stopping. I was bouncing up and down like popcorn, a popping had a breakdown.

0: We got to old Los Angeles broke, so that gum hungry we thought we'd choke, and I bummed up a spud or two, and my wife cooked up a tater stew. Fed the kids a big bait of it, but that was mighty thin stew. So that gum thin, you could pretty near read a magazine through it. If it had been just a little bit thinner, I've always believed that stew had been just a little bit thinner, some of our senators could have seen through it.
1: Here's another one of Woody's talking songs called The Mean Talkin' Blues.

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I'm carbolic acid and a poison face, and I stand flat-footed in favor of crime and disgrace. 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

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I hurt when I see you getting along so well. I'd 10 times rather see you in the fires of hell. I couldn't stand to see you in a house fixed nice. I'd like to keep you in that rotten hole there, all full of bugs and lice, roaches, termites, sand fleas, tater bugs, grub worms, stinger reeds, vinegarones, translers, spiders, childs of the earth, ticks and blowflies, and these is for all of my little angels. Help me to do the best part of my meanness, and the skeeters. Well, I used to be a pretty nice feller, but I turned a scab, and then I turned yellow, and I fought every union with teeth and toenail, and I sprouted a 6-inch stinger right in my tail. I growed horns, cut them off, wanted to fool you. I hate union everywhere, because God likes unions, and I hate God. 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That'll be it, the striped against the polka dots,

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1: 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Anyways, here's Talkin' Fish and Blues. 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

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Shot crabs. 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I was out fishing in a whiskey stream. Baited my hook with applejack. 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

Heard the radio telling the news. Said the big red army took 100 towns and allies, dropping them 2-ton bombs. Started hollering, yelling, dancing up and down like a bullfrog. Doorbell rung and in come a man, signed my name, I got a telegram. Said if you want to take a vacation trip, got a dishwashing job on a Liberty ship. Woman a-crying, me a-flying, out the door and down the line. About 2 minutes, I run 10 blocks, I come to my ship, down at the dock. Walked up the plank and I signed my name, blowed that whistle and was gone again. Right on out and down the stream. Ships dispersed, my eye could see. Woman waiting. Ship loaded down with TNT, all out across the rolling sea. Stood on the deck, watched the fishes swim. I was praying them fish wasn't made out of tin. Sharks,

0: Blow the whistles and rang her bells. 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Look out, you fascists. 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I belong to the union called the NMU. I'm a union man from head to toe. I'm USA and CIO. Fighting out here on the waters to win some freedom on the land.
1: I hope you enjoyed those songs. They really reveal Woody's character, his sense of fun, his sense of humor, but also his deep belief in politics and unions. The next Woody Guthrie songs we're going to take a look at are songs about robber heroes. We're going to start with Billy the Kid.

0: Woody's best known Desperado song is probably Pretty Boy Floyd.
1: If you'll gather round me, children, a story I will tell. Pretty Boy Floyd, an outlaw, Oklahoma knew him well. It was in the town of Shawnee. It was Saturday afternoon. His wife beside him in his wagon, as into town they rode. There a deputy sheriff approached him in a manner rather rude, using vulgar words of language, and his wife she overheard. Pretty Boy grabbed the log chain, and the deputy grabbed his gun, and in the fight that followed, he laid that deputy

0: 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You won't never see an outlaw drive a family from their home.
1: There is a story that once Pretty Boy Floyd rescued Woody's uncle, and maybe that's why he gets a more sympathetic telling, although banks were nobody's favorite in Oklahoma. 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This is Folk Days, and I'm your host, JT. Tonight's featured artist is Woody Guthrie. We're going to move on now to some of his Dust Bowl songs, starting with Do Re Mi.

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They think they're going to a sugar bowl, but

You want to buy a home or farm that can't do nobody harm, or take your vacation by the mountains or sea. Don't trade your old cow for a car. You better stay right where you are. You better take this little tip from me. 'Cause Governor Merriam on the radio one day, he jumped up to the microphone

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1: So I've got a little song here that I made up about Dust Bowl refugees.